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0: Hey, it's Joanne, Jason, and Ben. 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
0: Everywhere. 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

0: Las Vegas was built for stars. And on August 22nd, two of boxing's biggest take center stage. Rolly Romero never follows the script.
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0: But with world championship gold on the line, can they back it?
1: Teo, I'm here. I'm going all in.
0: It's time to put up or shut up. Rolly Romero versus Teofimo Lopez, August 22nd.
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0: 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And on August 22nd, two of boxing's biggest take center stage. Rolly Romero never follows the script.
1: This is my game.
0: Teofimo Lopez has never needed one.
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0: But with world championship gold on the line, can they back it?
1: Teo, I'm here. I'm going all in.
0: It's time to put up or shut up. Rolly Romero versus Teofimo Lopez, August 22nd.
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0: Las Vegas was built for stars. And on August 22nd, two of boxing's biggest take center stage. Rolly Romero never follows the script.
1: This is my game.
0: Teofimo Lopez has never needed one.
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0: But with world championship gold on the line, can they back it?
1: Teo, I'm here. I'm going all in.
0: It's time to put up or shut up. Rolly Romero versus Teofimo Lopez, August 22nd.
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0: Las Vegas was built for stars. And on August 22nd, two of boxing's biggest take center stage. Rolly Romero never follows the script.
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1: 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I'm going all in.
0: It's time to put up or shut up. Rolly Romero versus Teofimo Lopez, August 22nd.
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0: Las Vegas was built for stars. And on August 22nd, two of boxing's biggest take center stage. Rolly Romero never follows the script.
1: This is my game.
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1: Teo, I'm here. 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
0: It's time to put up or shut up. Rolly Romero versus Teofimo Lopez, August 22nd.
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9: A really good start to the drive this morning as we're crash-free. We do have some ramp closures, including 94 eastbound, the exit to Viney, now shut down through the end of September, and I-94 westbound entrance from West 23 Mile Road closed through December.
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13: 696 westbound ramps to north and southbound I-75 still closed for construction. That'll be there through mid-September. We also have another ramp closure, 75 southbound. The ramp to eastbound 696 closing today, 10 to 2. I'm Michelle Pena with traffic.

0: Las Vegas was built for stars. And on August 22nd, two of boxing's biggest take center stage. Rolly Romero never follows the script.
1: This is my game.
0: Teofimo Lopez has never needed one.
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0: For years, they've had plenty to say.
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0: But with world championship gold on the line, can they back it?
1: Teo, I'm here. I'm going all in.
0: It's time to put up or shut up. Rolly Romero versus Teofimo Lopez, August 22nd.
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6: A really good start to the drive this morning as we're crash-free. We do have some ramp closures, including 94 eastbound, the exit to Vining, now shut down through the end of September, and I-94 westbound entrance from West 23 Mile Road closed through December.
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0: Tuesday, Joanne and Ben. Woo! Good morning. Hey. How's everybody doing today?
1: I'm good. The week is moving along at a good pace, which is great because, you know, we worked all day Saturday for the Dream Cruise, so it was a short week.
0: Yeah, and sometimes when your weekends are so busy, the week can drag on.
1: Oh, yeah.
0: But it hasn't for me this week either. It seems like for you as well.
1: Can we tell you about something that we're doing on Saturday? Jason and I are. Ben, you're not able to join us, but we are doing this Walk for Miracles on this Saturday.
0: That's
1: so
0: right.
1: We got another busy weekend coming up.
0: The Children's Miracle Network.
1: Yeah, so it starts, the walk kicks off at 9. We're like doing a little program before at 8:30. Registration.
0: The zoo.
1: It's the zoo, you guys. We were there last year. This is such an amazing event because you get in, you can like join a team, raise money for CMN, make a donation, however you want to do it.
0: Mm-hmm.
1: And you can, by the way, if you go to corewellhealth.org, you can see and register and do all that kind of stuff. But is there any better place to have a walk than at a zoo?
0: No.
1: When you literally, we kick it off, and then you spend the next 2 hours walking around the Detroit Zoo.
0: And you could stop and look at all the animals. It's awesome.
1: Yeah.
2: Right. I was there a couple of weeks ago, and it is a big space.
1: Big.
2: To go from one end to the other, that's probably at least a mile.
0: All right, because you need little stations to stop off at, so that's why the animals are there. You could stop off, take a quick rest, take a picture of some animals, and then head on out and keep walking.
1: I got a question. It's called Walk for Miracles. Do you think it's okay if you just jump in that train instead and take it to the end and
0: How
1: walk it back?
0: Unbelievable, Joe. As long as you raise money, I think
1: it doesn't matter what you do.
2: That's like Rosie Ruiz. Remember her? She got on the subway at the New York Marathon back in the day.
1: Yeah.
2: Won the race and they caught her.
1: Yeah, well, yeah. We won't catch you. If you want to do that, knock yourself out. Just help
0: raise
1: us raise
0: the money
1: some
0: for Corwell. That's right.
1: See you soon.

the 60s. As you get your Thursday morning started here with Joanne, Jason, and Ben, just a beautiful late August day. I guess we're still in mid-August a little bit. Anyway, going to a high of about 80 degrees today. Should be lots of sunshine out there. Enjoy.

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8: Prepare for added backups in a couple of work zones. We have some crashes, one on 94 westbound near Harper Avenue in Clinton Township, backups from North River Road. Another work zone and a crash, 94 eastbound at Middle Belt, blocking the right side. I'm Michelle Pena with traffic.
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0: Happy Thursday, everybody. It's Joanne, Jason, and Ben. I'm so excited because Ben and I, Joanne, are gigantic fans of the band Oasis.
1: I mean,
0: they are probably my absolute favorite band next to Our Lady Peace in the entire world.
1: Really?
0: Ben, I know you love them as well.
2: Yeah. Last year, I saw them in Chicago in the fall at Soldier Field, and it was such a fun concert to go to. I went with my son, and I got to say, Liam Gallagher is the epitome of a rock star. This guy has swagger. He's got ego, attitude, and just a killer stage presence. I just love that band.
1: Right.
2: And then Noel Gallagher, his brother, is incredible too.
0: It was such a huge deal when they announced their reunion tour. And part of that reunion tour was that they filmed a documentary.
1: Yeah.
0: It's called Oasis, Don't Look Back in Anger. And they had full access behind the stage to rehearsals. And for the first time in 25 years, the brothers sit down together in the same room and actually have an interview together. It's the first time in 25 years. Here's a little bit of the trailer.
3: Oasis, the world's biggest rock band.
4: The popularity likened to that of the Beatles.
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8: Los hermanos Gallagher.
9: Liam started to see himself as a bit of a mad genius, but he's not quite grasped the genius bit yet.
10: He wants to be the man in charge. He wants to be the main man who's doing it.
11: Finally, after days of fevered speculation, they have confirmed they are reuniting for a series of concerts.
0: Yes. And Ben went to that one, and now it's going to be coming on a documentary. They're getting the limited theater run in IMAX. They filmed this in IMAX September 11th, and then it's going to be on Disney Plus and Hulu.
1: It's described as an unapologetically uplifting account of arguably the biggest musical event of 2025.
0: These guys hated each other. I mean, to the point where they literally hated, like actual hate towards each other.
1: Why?
0: Separated and stopped talking to each other. Just on the road.
2: Just brothers.
0: They're brothers,
2: you know,
0: man.
2: It happens. There was one story in one of the documentaries I saw of them where Liam was talking about, you know, Noel came in there and was peeing on his record player. He took a hammer and hit me in the head when we were a kid.
1: Oh.
2: And I never could sing. But after they hit me with a hammer, I started singing like a bird.
0: They're just brothers that fought all the time, and it was vicious fighting.
1: Oh, I guess. I mean,
0: break up, and now they made up, and they're back out, and they did a tour, and we hope that they do some new music.
1: Yeah, wouldn't that be great?
0: They're fantastic.
1: All right, it's called Oasis, Don't Look Back in Anger. Very appropriate name, right?
0: I'm going to play one of my favorite Oasis songs right now on this Thursday morning. It's Joanne, Jason, and Ben here. Champagne Supernova on WMC.

0: Game time.
1: Good morning. Who's this?
2: This is Joe.
1: Joe, you are caller 10, and you're going against Jason this morning. Are you ready?
2: I'm ready.
1: All right, let's do it, guys. This is National Aviation Day today. And on July 2nd, 1937, American aviator Amelia Earhart and her navigator disappeared over the Pacific Ocean while attempting to do what?
3: Cross the Bermuda Triangle.
2: Fly across the Pacific. Fly across the Pacific.
1: Well, it's more specific than that.
2: So first female solo trip across the Pacific.
1: It was to fly around the world.
3: Oh, okay.
1: Close. I don't think either of you are going to get that. Sorry.
3: I don't think she was actually trying to fly over the Bermuda Triangle. As I say it out loud, that sounds so stupid. I can't believe I said it. All right, makes sense.
1: That's fine. Okay.
4: All right.
3: Question number two.
4: Stupid question for you here. Nadia Sullivan is celebrating a birthday today. What is Nadia Sullivan's famous nickname?
1: Oh, yeah, she's the Octomom. Nicely done, Joe. All right. Joe is on his game this morning. Okay, question number three. Hold on, I was doing research on Amelia Earhart. Let me get back to my screen. Okay, we've talked about summer jobs this morning. Tara shared a story about working at an ice cream store. Speaking of ice cream, what is the best-selling brand of ice cream in the United... The best-selling brand of ice cream?
2: Ben & Jerry's.
1: It's Ben & Jerry's. Wow. Oh. Holy moly, Joe, Jason. Joe is a formidable contestant, and we've got two questions left. Jace, you got to get them both to tie.
4: All right. This is a softball in the arena of football. Be quick. Today, in 1920, the National Football League was formed in the city that is now the home
3: Chicago?
4: Of the pro football...
3: Canton, Ohio.
4: Canton, yes.
2: New York.
1: Jason is out of vengeance now. Okay, final question. What country is famous for chocolate?
3: Colombia.
1: Watches?
2: France.
3: Swiss.
2: France.
3: Switzerland.
1: Switzerland is the answer. And Banks was the last one.
3: We are
1: Jason,
3: tied it
1: that's
3: up.
1: A tremendous little comeback. Woo. You had there. Woo. Okay. Hold on 1 second here. Okay, we're going to do this. Final question, tiebreaker question, and it is going to be closest to, because I don't think either of you are going to get it right on. How many ribs do humans have?
3: 24.
1: Holy cow, Jason, it is 24.
3: Bam!
1: Not even closest to. Joe, you put the fear of something in him. And
3: don't call it a comeback. I've been here for years. Oh, sorry, Joe, you're not going to get the $100, but you're not walking away empty-handed to tell you what you won today. Please welcome the Rembrandt.

0: to blow it!
1: Oh, a $25 gift card to Tubby Sub Shops is yours. You are a contestant. Please call back. We got to play again.
2: Thank you much.
3: You're welcome, Joe. A brand new You Can't Be Jason coming up this morning at 8:35.

0: Again, congratulations, Madge. She got 11 VMA nominations. Wow. She leads the pack. Think about this. In 2026, Madonna leads the pack in nominations for MTV.
1: Even more than Taylor, right? I mean, she's leading it. So I think Taylor
0: has 11.
1: Had a few less. That's unbelievable.
0: It's absolutely crazy.
1: Oh, good.
0: She has
1: on
0: a new
1: her.
0: Album out called Confessions 2, the film.
1: Okay.
0: I haven't seen it. I don't know anything about it, but it's got 11 VMA nominations. Madonna.
1: How about that? All right, coming up after the break, we got the A-list. A change of address for Prince Harry and Meghan Markle.
0: What?
1: It's not going to be easy to forward that mail. We'll explain that coming up in the A-list.
0: Is it going to hell?
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3: A crash along I-94 eastbound at Middle Belt is right in the construction zone. It leaves only the left lane open, seeing a good 20-minute backup as you're approaching Vining. Also, that Vining exit is closed, so you'll have to use the Merriman ramp or head over to E-Course.
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2: Well, Prince Harry and Meghan Markle are heading across the pond. How about this? They are moving back to the United Kingdom with their two children. I mean, it's been 6 years since they moved over here, stepped away from the royal duties, and already Prince Archie and Princess Lilibet, 7 and 5 years old, are set to begin school there in September. So this is the real deal.
3: Are they getting all their protection and back?
2: They will not return as working members of the royal family
3: or live in
2: a royal residence.
3: They're just moving back to London.
2: They're just moving back.
3: Interesting.
2: Yeah, King Charles.
3: Oh, hello.
2: Prince Harry, is it you?
4: It's me, Prince Harry, yes. It was a big decision that we did this, but there came down to one cool idea that we had. Go back to London.
2: What?
4: And because of the fish and chips. The fish and chips are so much better. We went to a place in Compton called Captain D's. It was terrible. It was awful.
3: Okay.
2: Got it. So you want the real deal back in. I get it.
3: Need some good fish and chips.
2: And let me tell you, there ain't a lot of good food in England. So we'll... enjoy those fish and chips.
4: Thank you so much.
2: You know, they had great plans over here. I don't know if they just haven't felt the love or what's going on. But anyway. All right. See you, Harry. Sandra Bullock, I love her. She stepped away from acting, if you remember, to focus on her kids and her healing after the death of her longtime partner from ALS. She is returning to theaters in Practical Magic 2, reuniting with Nicole Kidman coming up. And she was on the Smartless podcast, and she talked about how the fact that Brian Randall, her longtime partner, asked her not to discuss his illness over the 3 years he battled it, not even with people close to them.
3: And
2: how difficult that, you can imagine
3: that had to be so difficult to like be going through that, and she couldn't like reach out to anybody for even support or just advice, anything like that.
2: He was 57 years old when he passed away, 3-year battle with ALS, and she said she began grieving his death during the process. It just really, really sad, but glad to see that she is healing and back to acting again. I think she's fantastic. Could there be a big Journey reunion, you guys? Jonathan Cain seems to be hinting that Journey is going to be going out with a bang. It's his final Frontier tour. All this week, we're giving away tickets, right?
3: Mm-hmm.
2: They're at LCA on November 2nd. Well, their final show is November 28th at San Francisco's Chase Center. Okay, Jonathan Cain told The Independent that the band may have something up their sleeves. He said it'll be fitting to end there because that's where they got their start back in the 70s, right? He said, who knows who's going to show up? I don't know. There might be a reunion of sorts, I hope, for that last show.
3: Could you imagine? If everyone's going crazy and they started playing this piano riff and then out walks Steve Perry?
2: Can you imagine?
3: And it's like the way that they close the show.

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1: Ring on the sun.
2: Gets me in the mood to have fun.
0: It's summer in the Motor City.
1: Woo-hoo!
0: Cruising and living life.

0: Ladies and gentlemen, this is the files of It Can Only Be Ben.
1: Well, we can hardly see Ben this morning. Ben is in Arizona this morning, and he's on a Zoom call, and he looks like... Jace, how'd you describe
0: it? I said it looks like aliens are about to uplift him into the mothership. I mean, he's sitting at his desk, and he has a gigantic white light completely flooding you out, man. What is going on there?
1: Mm-hmm. Right,
2: Does it look like I've died and gone to heaven?
1: Yes.
2: Maybe?
0: Bro, it looks like that's a halo above you.
1: Yes.
2: Right. Well, it's not. It looks to me more like a Chernobyl nuclear fallout.
0: Yeah. Yes, that's
1: that
0: true. That's another
1: that
0: one.
1: Yeah.
0: A negative of a piece of a film.
1: All I know is it's burning my eyes, okay, looking at him.
0: Joey.
2: I apologize.
0: Like, my retinas.
2: I've set my time, and there's only 58 seconds left to go. This is my Viralux Happy Light Touch Plus light, therapy light.
0: Did you get that on the Price is Right? I mean, what the heck is that thing?
2: No. I did a little research, and, you know, we're all trying to get more Z's. It's all about, you got your Aura ring, Joanne, right?
1: Yep.
2: Yeah, people are tracking their sleep. They say sleep is the most important thing. It prevents bad things later in life, dementia and all those terrible things.
0: So what's the light do?
1: Right.
2: Well, the light is supposed to set your circadian rhythm. So the first thing you get up in the morning, it's dark outside. You know, the light's coming out, but it's darker. And this is supposed to kickstart your circadian rhythm, and the sleep is gone, right? So it's a bullet out of a gun. And then you're supposed to... get better sleep at night because it wakes you up so quickly that that bullet's going to slow down by, you know, 9 o'clock.
0: So the fact that we get up so early in the morning and we might go to bed a little earlier, this is going to help regulate a sleep pattern for you, basically.
2: So they say. There's the timer for it to go off. Okay, so I'll turn it off, and here I'm back.
1: Hallelujah.
0: Oh, my God. It was just like the sun went down. There he is.
2: Look how tan I look. Okay. Wow.
1: So basically, they're like... They're kind of like artificial sun lamps, but they're not tanning
2: artificial.
1: You. They're not tanning
2: right, no,
1: you. It's
2: it
1: just to get
2: that.
1: your insight.
2: Renee was like, Renee saw it. She's like, does that thing, like, is that like a tanning lamp? I'm like, no, it's not like a tanning lamp. Could you imagine? So, it's just supposed to set the circadian rhythm. And but the good news is it's an Amazon purchase. So, you know me and Amazon returns.
1: Oh my
2: gosh. If this
1: gosh.
2: Doesn't work within a week, it's going back.
0: We got to give it time to
1: get
0: your body
1: in the
0: rhythm.
1: Yeah, you got to give it time, Ben. And then it's used. You're really allowed to return it then?
0: Absolutely, Joanne. They have the greatest return policy.
2: Right. Have you ever noticed it takes 2 weeks for anything to work? It's so frustrating.
1: It's true.
2: Impatient.
1: Be patient,
2: it's gotta
1: Ben.
2: It's got to be 2 days. 2 weeks. We'll see.

0: right. The video looks a little bit suspicious to me. This is American tennis star Amanda Anisimova. I don't know if you saw this or not, but if not, you need to Google it today, or you need to search it today.
1: We'll get into that later.
0: Okay.
1: Yeah.
0: But there is a video of her, and she was playing in the Cincinnati Open round of 32 match on earlier this week. Okay. And listen to this play-by-play. She grabs this in a plastic cup, clear cup.
1: There was like a break in the action, and they cut to something from earlier in between the matches. And
0: listen,
1: she pulls a cup out from underneath a towel, like it's being covered by the towel.
0: Yeah.
1: And she takes a drink, and it's a little sus.
2: I mean, I would never suggest that a player was drinking a beer in the middle of a match, but
3: I've never seen that.
2: That's certainly what it looked like.
3: That happened midway through the second set on a changeover, we noticed.
2: I mean, it could be non-alcoholic. It could be cider. It could be anything. We don't know.
1: Yeah. Ben,
0: you guys,
1: it looked like a beer.
0: It looked
4: cider doesn't have a foam little rim to it.
1: That was my point,
0: right?
1: Too.
0: Right? Okay.
1: Because you mentioned something about an energy drink,
0: well,
1: Joanne.
0: So, because people were like, literally, this looks like a beer.
1: Mm-hmm.
0: Well, then, after this went out, the broadcasters, as you see, the first thing they said was, what is that, is how they started. Anyway, a couple minutes later, one of the... someone on the court said that indeed it was a Red Bull, that she had asked, one of the outside camera operators said that she had asked for and had delivered to her a Red Bull.
1: Yeah,
0: so
1: it looked like
0: they
1: poured a Red Bull in an empty beer glass that she just finished, because there's foam in there.
0: There's foam.
1: There's no way that was a Red Bull, guys. There's no way.
0: Uh-uh. Would she be drinking beer during a match?
1: I mean, who knows? Is it illegal to do that?
0: I think it is. I think it's illegal to drink alcohol during a sporting event when you're playing. That's what
4: right.
0: I thought.
4: Well, I mean, back me up. Don't we all have a cocktail on the golf course? That's why they have the beer cart girl. I mean, but I guess that's not a
0: but
4: legitimate.
0: But you don't see Scotty Scheffler getting one.
4: Yeah,
0: right.
4: Exactly.
0: Can you imagine you guys watching the Masters or a PGA tournament, and here comes the golf cart in the background of all the TV pictures delivering beers to the athletes?
4: Well, we know John Daly did. You know, he just used a red solo cup. I mean, come on, she should do the same.
0: Yeah.
1: Yes, it is prohibited by the WTA and the ATP. Strictly forbids players from consuming alcohol during matches under player code of conduct.
0: All right, here's the deal, though. She said it was a darn... We got to believe her. She said it was an energy drink. The camera operator said it was an energy drink. But I'll tell you, the funniest, most suspicious thing I've ever seen from an athlete.
1: Yeah, nothing is going to quell these rumors until the early footage comes out of someone bringing an energy drink, cracking it, and putting it in that cup. That's really the only thing that's going to... figure that out. The person that brought it out is going to be like, it was a Red Bull. I'm the one that brought it to her.
0: Okay, listen. I think we should go out and buy some Red Bulls and find out which Red Bull it is that looks like that and do our own little test. What do you think?
1: We got some Red Bulls in the back here.
4: No, I think Red Bull only has one flavor. It's sugar-free or the regular. It's got to... I think it's got to be the regular, but you got to shake it up and see if the foam comes to the top.
0: All right.

0: Joanne, Jason, and Ben, 104.3 WOMC. And Joanne, real quick, you know, earlier we were talking and you had mentioned something about Googling it, right?
1: I Googled something.
0: Right,
1: the verb,
0: because
1: yes.
0: When we need to look something up, what do we say?
1: Google it.
0: Google it. Right, right, Ben? When you want to look
2: Google eyes, that's what I call it.
0: Google it. Google well, it. Guess what? You're old if you say Google it. Yes.
1: What?
0: So, according to this, the New York magazine, Gen Z, Gen Alpha are no longer saying Google it when they need to search for something. Like if you need to go and I need to search for this, I'm going to Google it, right? They don't say it anymore. They say search it up because the reason is that they're not really using Google anymore for searching stuff. They go straight to ChatGPT first, TikTok second, YouTube third, and then maybe like Siri, Alexa, Google, whatever after that.
1: No, they say search
0: it up. So now if you say Google it when you want to look for something, unless you're like specifically need to look out for something that's on Google.
1: Like Google Maps.
0: Yeah, Google Maps or something. Like, I'll Google it, right? But to search for something, they don't say Google anymore. They now say search it up. So I'm just trying to get
1: Keep
0: you guys in
1: hip.
0: The know. I want you guys to be in the know.
1: Yeah, and it's way too hard to say, I'm going to ChatGPT it.
0: I'm going to search it up.
1: Mm-hmm. Okay. Okay.
2: Yeah. What about TikTok? Why TikTok
1: I know.
2: Second?
0: Oh, TikTok is like
2: information.
0: Dude, what are you talking about?
2: What are you to me, it's a bunch of dancing videos.
0: Yeah, no, dude, that's where everybody gets everything.
1: Even news.
0: They need to know anything about anything, learn about anything. They go right to TikTok. There's a billion videos about it.
2: All right. Well, I go YouTube Shorts.
0: YouTube is on there as well.
1: No, you don't need to apologize.
0: You don't need to apologize, Ben. But you're like, what do you mean TikTok? They're not just dancing on there? Okay, boomer. I mean, my God. Jeez.
2: Hey, I'm X, man. I'm not a boomer.
1: Exactly. We are proud. Xers, thank you.
0: Speaking of that, you know, when I say polyester, what do you guys think?
1: Maybe the shirt I have on right now.
0: Okay, Ben.
2: I think of a leisure suit from the 70s.
0: Well, I just insulted you because you guys are so polyester.
1: Okay, what?
0: Mm-hmm. That's right. Move over cringe. There's a new insult, favorite insult of Gen Z. It's called polyester. Something polyester means it's fake, cheap, inauthentic, mass-produced, trying to look too hard to be impressive. It's based on the fact that polyester fabrics are synthetic, and it started on TikTok. There you go.
1: Right.
0: Started on TikTok with mocking flashy, over-edited videos, calling them polyester edits.
1: Oh my gosh. Okay.
0: So yeah.
1: Uh-huh. Okay. I can't wait to drop this with the students that I work with.
0: I can't wait to see my nephew or my nieces and start saying this stuff because
1: parents, start doing it to your kids. That is so polyester. It is the fastest way to make something go away.
0: What was the one
1: joint,
0: that we had?
1: 6-7.
0: Once
1: we started using 6-7, they were like, we're out.
0: All right. Parents, be in the know.
1: Be in the know. Mm-hmm. So you come to us to be in the know. Yep. Just Google it. It'll tell you right there.
0: Search it up.
2: I'm going to ask my stepson. He's 16. And if he knows it, then I know that it is a thing.
1: Yep.
2: And for sure.

0: 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And what are the rules when it comes to e-bikes? That's coming up.
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1: I-94 westbound at Telegraph. We have a crash on the right shoulder in the work zone. Traffic in general a bit heavy in both directions. Starting 9 o'clock tonight, southbound 75 closing from Springwells to Schaefer until 5 a.m. on Monday. I'm Michelle Pena with traffic.
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0: seeing them everywhere. We're talking about e-bikes, right? They're getting more and more popular on Metro Detroit, all around the country. And first of all, I think they drive some people crazy because there are kids, young adults on them, even older adults who just kind of drive them fast and drive them like crazy, and they're on the sidewalks and can be super annoying.
1: Yeah, I think they're all classified as e-bikes, but the ones that look like, you know, the one

0: one that the witch and the Wizard of Oz rode. Those are different than the motorcycle. The ones that are the motocross bikes, where they look like Robbie Knievel going down the street pulling wheelies at 50 yeah. miles an hour. That's next level. Those are the ones that I see a lot of and terrify me, because these are like 14-year-old kids going out on the street. Mm-hmm. And if they hit me or I hit them, it's bad news. Yeah.
1: I kind of have a feeling of like when I was a kid and we were riding our bikes around, and I used to hop wheelies off of every curb and every yep. driveway. And you might leave a little wheel mark on there when you pop the wheelie on the curb, and you know, people get all upset and be like, get these kids and their bikes. Like, I get that feeling now, because I have some yeah. kids in my neighborhood that just go whipping through the neighborhood on those e-bikes.
2: Well, Berkeley's not happy about it, and they passed an ordinance recently, the city of Berkeley, basically saying that e-bikes are not allowed on sidewalks in the city. Okay, so if you're, and it takes effect in a few weeks from
1: now.
2: So
1: they share the bike lanes with
2: they're
1: the pedal
2: bikes?
1: They have
2: to, yes. If you're not allowed with an e-bike on the sidewalks in Berkeley anymore, coming up in just a few weeks from right now. But, you know, there's a lot of questions about that, I think, people with all the e-bikes out there. So we had the chance recently to talk to attorney David Feminino mm-hmm. before the Dream Cruise, and we just wanted to talk to him about e-bikes, because they really are everywhere these days.
3: So many of us are saying to ourselves, these things should not be on the sidewalk. Here are the rules. If it has a pedal assist, it is generally allowed on the sidewalks in your community. If it has a pedal assist, if there's no pedal assist, then there's a couple of different standards. Number one standard is it less than 750 watts? Okay, that means okay. nothing. If it goes greater than 25 miles an hour, it does not belong on the sidewalk. If it goes greater than 25, it belongs on the roadway. And technically, and there's a lot of confusion about this, technically, it's like a motorcycle, so it needs to be insured and plated. So if you're going to get one of these souped up 40-mile-an-hour e-bikes, you better be really careful about talking to your insurance people about it, talking to your local police. What are the local rules regarding e-bikes?
0: Right. Okay. And if you're a parent who's getting peer pressure from your kid to get one of these fast souped up e-bikes, is it true that if the child gets in a wreck and does harm to somebody else, that the parents are responsible?
3: Well, you can try that. You yeah. certainly can, because of the fact that there's a negligence there. It's a failure to do what a reasonable person would do.
0: Right.
3: But what I would warn parents is that you are buying your child a motorcycle. Mm-hmm. So if you never want to see your kid drive a motorcycle, then don't give him an e-bike. It's yep. the same thing. You're going highway speed, so to speak. You're going too fast. They should have not a bicycle helmet. They need a full facial motorcycle helmet yeah. to drive an e-bike, in my opinion, yeah. to protect your children.
1: And what about like the street laws and stuff like that? Because there's a couple of kids in my neighborhood that just whip right through stop signs in the middle of the street. They don't even stop.
3: All traffic laws apply to e-bikes in the same way that they apply to every other car.
0: And they're all doing wheelies like Evel Knievel.
3: Yes, they are.
2: Yeah.
0: What the heck?
1: Thanks, David. We appreciate you.

0: So droughts are causing some real problems right now here in parts of our country and around the world. And I want to start with this crazy story, the Danube River, okay?
1: Where's that located?
0: So it's out in Europe.
1: Yeah.
0: And, you know, I was on the Rhine River. Well, we wanted to be on the Rhine River for that river cruise a couple
1: weeks
0: ago.
1: Yeah, but the water levels were so low.
0: But there was a drought. And so there was a whole section of the river, like at least 100 miles, that we could not be on the river. But all we saw when we drove by, like on a bus, was the sand and the really low water level.
1: Yeah,
0: like,
1: the banks
0: exposed.
1: Like, there
0: was nothing crazy, okay? Well, the Danube River, the levels are so low that a World War II Nazi shipwreck been uncovered as the water levels have fallen. And this is outside of Serbia.
1: That is crazy.
0: And here's the problem. There are apparently are mines, bombs, and ammunition still buried among this ship. But people are coming and getting on the ship.
1: Oh, yeah. Like, salvage crews are probably walking around.
0: They
1: want to get the videos and, like, oh, man, what are we going to find? Like, who knows?
0: You're going,
1: like,
0: to find yourself blown up if you're not careful, because some of these things are unexploded. But to see this video of a ship on the sand that has been underwater
1: for
0: years and years, and they've just not been getting rain
1: this summer at all.
0: So that's what's going on here. And then, Jason, you saw a crazy story about Lake Mead.
1: Yeah, Lake Mead levels continue to fall, and another set of human remains have been discovered along the shoreline near Las Vegas. I think you know where I'm going with this. With the Sopranos theme playing in the background.
2: Right.
1: How many of these are hits, do you think, are starting to pop up now? Because how many holes we've heard about that in the desert and people dropping them in the water out there, Ben? These are some hits.
2: Exactly. Back in the Rat Pack day, the Mafia. What was it? Casino with Robert De Niro and Joe Pesci? You know that was going
1: Joe
2: on.
1: Joe Pesci. So I got to dig a hole. How many of those have I dug?
0: Right. Yeah. Just throw them in the water.
3: Yeah. Right. You're going to end up at the bottom of Lake Mead.
0: All right.
1: You know, Lake Mead is the nation's largest reservoir. It has dropped to its lowest level since it was filled in the 1930s.
0: It's a beautiful lake.
1: It's exposing more shoreline. There's been years of drought and the declining Colorado River water supply. So it's just a lot of receding waters over there. Yeah. So more and more of Lake Mead is disappearing.
0: So more and more people around the country are sweating.
1: How many guys are getting phone calls 30 years later? Hey, remember that thing back in the day? Yeah, we got to go get it.
0: I'll meet you there at 2 a.m. In the dark of night. Let's revive those. Oh, that's horrible.
1: Yeah, terrible.
2: We don't have to worry about that.
1: Hollywood's already writing.

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5: I-94 traveling eastbound, the exit to Vining closed for construction. You'll have to use the Merriman ramp. There's also a crash 94 westbound at Telegraph on the right shoulder and a disabled vehicle in the work zone, M14 eastbound after Sheldon. I'm Michelle Pena with traffic.
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0: Thursday morning to you from Joanne, Jason, and Ben. Well, talk about taking your love to new heights. There was a couple who got married recently, and they decided to do a 14,000-foot skydiving jump.
1: Wow.
0: Just before they got married. Now, it makes sense. They are skydiving instructors. As a matter of fact, they met skydiving. Then they got engaged skydiving. So they jumped out of a plane together, and then as soon as her chute opened, he proposed to her.
1: Oh,
0: I mean, good thing, I guess, waiting to make sure that, right?
1: Well, it's open. Now I got to do it.
0: Right, exactly. So they decided the day they were getting married that they were going to go skydiving. Mike Misroon is his name. Her name is Megan Walsh. She explains it.
2: I did jump in a wedding dress that I thrifted and modified myself so that my leg straps could go under it, kind of like a wingsuit. So I also jumped with a bouquet. He was in a suit from Men's Warehouse. It was like very theatrical. And once we landed, my former students held my parachute up and I did a quick change into an actual nice wedding dress.
1: How awesome and elaborate of a thing. I mean, it looked cool.
0: Yeah, yeah.
3: Wow.
1: So cool.
3: How boring is just the regular church after that?
0: Yeah, seriously. Here's what I want to know, though. So she put on a real wedding dress. What? How does your hair survive a skydiving?
1: Well, I have to go back and watch the video, but it kind of looked like her hair was like braided real tight up.
0: It would have to be.
1: Who knows? Okay. But you're right. A couple strands here or there, but that's part of the game when you're a skydiver.
0: So. And then the next question I had, she goes, I had a bouquet and I saw the bouquet. That poor bouquet had no flowers left on it when you got to the ground. Do you know how fast that air is going? Anyway, it's crazy. Got me thinking, have you ever done anything? Did you do anything crazy before your wedding? Like, Eric golfed, okay?
1: He
0: golfed the morning of, set his alarm, got up early, played 18 holes of golf the morning of our wedding.
1: 248-399-1043. We want to hear, what'd you do that was a little unusual maybe before your wedding day? Hit us up. Let us know. Ben's going to tell us what he did next.

0: right, did you do something unusual the day you got married? Like this couple that went skydiving just before they got married. Ben, I know you weren't skydiving, but you've had two weddings in your life. So did you do something unusual for either of them before?
1: I remember the first one, I played golf.
0: Yep.
1: But the second one, I was like, no, I'm just going to lay low because there's too much on the line. We didn't have a wedding planner, so I had to shore up some last minute details. I had to go get a boutonniere. Like, I don't have one. Oh, well, I get to go to the florist shop and make sure that happened. Take some stuff over to the venue that we're going to eat at afterwards. So, yeah, boring. And then I saw the, you remember the movie The Hangover, the beginning
0: with
1: Bradley Cooper's like, we're not going to make it.
2: Yeah.
1: I just didn't want to be in that situation.
0: Totally. Yeah. I heard a story once of a woman. I can't imagine doing this, you guys. The day of her wedding, she got bangs. Okay,
2: what do you mean by that? She got bangs.
0: She got bangs.
2: This is a family show. Oh my God, Joanne. You threw me for a second.
0: Not bangs. What? She got bangs.
2: You usually do that after the wedding.
0: She cut her hair to get bangs. Now, I don't think that's smart to do anything crazy the day of your,
2: change
0: I'm a brunette, but I'm going to be a blonde. Hey, honey, here I am walking down the aisle. I mean, can you imagine? Mm-hmm. Not suggested. All right, 248-399-1043. We got Rob on the line. He has got quite a story about what he did before he got married.
2: Okay.
0: You're going to want to hear this one. It is coming up next after Tom Cochran. 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

0: Good morning. It's Joanne, Jason, and Ben. Did you do something unusual on your wedding day?
1: I did.
2: What'd you do?
1: Well, the night before. This is Asher's dad. Asher's up in Caseville with Grandmama. But I actually slept in my friend's van and then woke up, ran a half marathon, and then went and got married.
0: Oh, my gosh.
2: Hold on. So you slept in your friend's van the night before, got up, ran a half marathon, then did your wedding?
1: Yeah, and actually I slept in my friend's van in my wife's parents' driveway.
2: That's
1: and
2: amazing.
1: She slept in at her parents' house, woke up, went and ran a half marathon with her dad and a few other people, then went back and got ready.
2: Well, so you did take a shower afterwards, right? Before you walked down the aisle?
1: Absolutely. I'm a stinky guy after a run.
0: Oh, I bet you. Well, yeah. I'd say 13 miles later. Yep.
3: And you gotta be an experienced runner, because if it's like your first one, you might have a hamstring pull. You might get dehydration.
1: That'd be brutal.
3: You might not make that wedding.
0: You'd be throwing up. I do want to know, is there a reason why her parents wouldn't let you sleep in the house the night before the wedding?
1: Well, I didn't want to sleep in there. Because you're not supposed to see your bride the day before.
3: Yep. There you go.
1: So that way we were good, we were safe. I didn't know where else to stay. My friend said, hey, why don't we just sleep in my van? I said, yeah, that works.
0: Perfect.
2: What a story.
0: I love it.

0: crazy things you did before your wedding. 248-399-1043. Carrie's on the phone. Hi, Carrie.
1: Hi. So it actually wasn't before the wedding. It was immediately after. My husband and I eloped in Grand Cayman, and we actually eloped on the beach, and the scuba diving van picked us up at the beach, and we immediately went scuba diving after.
2: Holy cow, that was kind of cool. What a way to celebrate.
1: Yeah, it was pretty cool.
0: Did you have a bathing suit on under your dress, or how
2: did you go in your dress?
0: In the tux?
1: We changed on the beach. The minister's wife was my maid of honor, and the photographer was, like, best man.
2: Oh, okay. Cool.
1: They were, like, holding up towels so we could change.
0: That's awesome. Are you guys big scuba divers, or wasn't your first time scuba diving, I'm assuming?
1: We went a week ahead of time, and we learned the week before, got married, and then stayed another week and scuba dived, like, the whole week. After.
0: That's awesome,
2: fantastic.
0: Carrie. That's great.

0: Nirvana 104.3 WOMC coming up after You Can't Beat Jason. We've got more of your calls of what you did before your wedding that may be a little unusual. And the one that we got coming up didn't happen before the wedding. It was immediately after. And I think she was, I don't know what she was thinking, but let's just say double plunge. Okay. Yeah. We're just gonna, that's all we're going to say. It's a double plunge.
1: Yeah. So that's we will coming up. Fill you in on that. But first, we need to play You Can't Beat Jason. We need caller number 10 to play along today. $100 is yours if you can beat him. 248-399-1043.
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11: There's a crash along 696 westbound after M10, left lane and shoulder blocked with a little bit of a delay. Eastbound heavy and slow through the area. Starting 9 tonight, 75 southbound closing for the weekend from Springwells to Schaefer. Be prepared to take 94 or Fort Street. I'm Michelle Pendio with traffic.
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0: Game time.
1: We've got Mike on the line this morning. Caller 10 to play You Can't Beat Jason. Good morning, Mike.
2: Good morning, guys.
3: Hey, Mike. How's it going today? Let's do this.
2: Doing great, guys.
1: All right, good. Let's do it. We got 5 questions. If you beat Jason, $100 is yours. This is National Radio Day today. FM stands for frequency modulation.
3: Mm-hmm.
1: What does AM stand for?
3: Ancient modulation.
1: No.
3: Good one.
1: Hold on. No, you know what
3: that
1: I
3: was?
1: Guess?
3: I gave it a buzz for that answer.
1: That's oh, got it. Okay. Any other guess, Mike?
3: I don't know what it means, to be honest with you.
2: It's probably Latin or something.
1: No, it's amplitude modulation.
4: Amplitude.
1: All right. I'm not. Mike, I'm going to give you a pass on that. Jason, not so much since we work in the business. But all right. Question 2.
3: Ladies and gentlemen, Iron Mike Tyson has just walked into the building.
1: Wow,
3: what's up, Iron Mike?
5: It's good to be here today. All right. Here we go. Jason. Here we go. Mike. Which iconic pop music's massive 1984 reunion did Don King, who's celebrating the birthday today, promote? What group was that back in 1984?
1: Oh,
2: my
1: gosh.
2: Oh.
5: It was 1984 Pop Family.
3: The was
5: family.
3: It the Jackson 5?
2: Was it Jackson 5?
5: It was the Jacksons. Oh. Yeah, it's the Jacksons.
1: That was a tie. Yeah, you guys both said that at basically the same time. So you each get a half point for that one.
3: Thank you, Iron Mike.
1: Yes, thank you.
5: You're very welcome. All right, take care.
1: Question 3. Happy birthday to Amy Adams today. She starred as Princess Giselle in Disney's Enchanted. I loved that movie, actually. Mm-hmm. Alongside which male co-star?
3: Chris Pine.
1: No. Enchanted.
3: James Marsden.
2: Was it Patrick Dempsey?
1: It was Patrick Dempsey.
3: Ah, good one.
1: Yeah, it was. It's a really fun movie. All right, question 4, Ben.
3: What's the score?
1: It is 1.5 to 1/2.
3: Okay.
1: Okay.
6: Okay. A new Jimmy Buffett Museum is set to open next month in Mobile, Alabama. What was the name of Jimmy Buffett's band?
3: The Coral Reefle Band.
6: Yes.
1: Yes. Of course. Yes. All right, we are tied up 1.5 each as we go to question 5. The Beatles biopics, I say biopics because they're doing one on each of them, mm-hmm. are well underway, with them being seen recreating the Abbey Road album cover this week. All 4 members of the Beatles are from which city?
3: Liverpool.
1: Yes, Liverpool is right. Oh, Mike, you started strong, my friend, but once again, because I know you played before, Jason has beaten you.
3: Sorry about it, Mike. You're not getting that hundo, but you're not walking away empty-handed. Here's Kenny Loggins to tell you what you won today.
7: You just lost to Jason.

0: Well, that's just not fair, is it?
1: Well, it is fair. You got a $25 gift card to Tubby Sub Shops. Thanks for playing today, Mike.
2: Thanks, guys. Love you.
3: Oh, thanks so much. Have a great day. We'll play again tomorrow morning at 8:35.

0: So it made the news recently when a couple went skydiving right before their wedding.
1: Yeah, what a way to make an entrance.
0: You're not kidding. Huh. So we're talking about crazy things you did before, maybe just right after you got married. Good morning. Who's this?
2: Rachel.
0: Hey, Rachel.
2: Yeah, so it was actually right after. My husband and I got married up in Marquette, Michigan. Yeah. I went to college at Northern Michigan University. I loved it up there. So there's a place up there called Black Rocks where everybody goes cliff jumping.
1: Uh-huh.
2: And I did that all through college. So I convinced my husband to do that right after our wedding. He'd never been cliff jumping or done that before. He'd never been in Lake Superior.
0: Oh, wow.
2: So I changed into a different still nice white dress, and he put on an alternate suit, so it still looked good for the pictures. But
1: is there a picture of you guys like both in midair, like
2: yes,
1: right next to each other?
2: Had,
1: that is fake.
2: We
1: what
2: had
1: a photo.
2: We had some friends or family, you know, down on the beach taking pictures and video, like looking up. Some of them came up on the rocks with us, so there's pictures like from kind of behind and the side. So we got some really good pictures.
0: Oh,
1: yeah. How cool is
0: amazing.
1: That?
0: Amazing.
3: All right, sounds like you took the plunge twice.
2: Yeah.
0: Ba-dum-bum.
1: When you guys jumped and it was like, wow!
0: Oh, I can't imagine your husband. You have done this before, but did he totally freak out or did he handle it well?
2: He was fine with the jumping, but like I said, he'd never been in Lake Superior, and this was in June, so the water was still pretty cold. As soon as he hit the water, he was gone. Like, he didn't even wait for me. He was like, I gotta get out of it.
0: Totally. a different way of to leave you at the altar. Thankfully, you had already been married. He left you in the...
2: Yeah.

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17: 696 West, just after M10 Telegraph. Left two lanes are blocked by a crash scene. Added backups just after Losser. Meantime, starting 9 o'clock tonight, 75 southbound scheduled to close from Springwells to Schaefer through the weekend. I'm Michelle Pendio with traffic.
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0: we are so excited because this Saturday is the Corewell Health Children's Walk for Miracles event. It's going on at the Detroit Zoo. No better place to do a charity walk
1: than the zoo. Yeah. It's the best place to go because you can walk at your own pace. Yeah. You get to see all the amazing animals, and you're raising money for the greatest cause out there, the Children's Miracle Network.
0: Yeah, and we've got Sarah Horrigo with us this morning from Corewell Health to talk more about it. Good morning.
2: Good morning. How are you?
0: We're great. How are you?
2: Doing great.
0: Good. All right. So Jason and I have been selling this because it's just a great time. We were out there last week.
1: We got our own team WOMC with people that work here that are going to be a big part of it. We're raising money. Tell us about the walk.
2: Yeah. So the walk is a Children's Miracle Network event that raises funds and awareness for nearly 300,000 children cared for locally by Corewell Health Children's. And every dollar raised stays local. So when you give in Southeast Michigan, the money stays right here in Southeast Michigan to help these kids.
0: I love it. You know, I remember last year we had our super capes because is the theme again this year a superhero theme day?
2: Of course. Yes. These are the real superheroes. Our families, our children, our healthcare workers. Our superhero theme is beloved. We'll have super heroes characters joining us this year. And you'll get capes. We have them in many different colors to pick from. And it's so fun to see everyone walking around with their superhero capes, just a sea of capes.
1: I have my superhero cape from the last couple of walks hanging up in the studio here.
0: Yes, I look at it
1: every single day. Can't wait to take that thing down, dust it off. I'm going to be wearing that one again on Saturday.
2: Oh. I love it. Yeah, it's a blast. Everyone, you know, you can also dress up if you'd like. Okay, you don't need to be a runner. This is, you know, a casual family walk and a time to really enjoy time together and give back to the community.
0: And it gives you full access to explore the zoo for the rest of the day, right? I mean, you don't just walk your 2 miles and then have to leave. You can be there the whole day if you want to.
2: Oh, yeah. Access to the zoo all day long. Enjoy all of the animals. Spend the entire day, you know, with your family out at the zoo. Nothing beats that.
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0: And I know registration includes free parking, so that's a perk as well. So we can't wait to see you out there, Sarah.
2: Thank you. I can't wait.

0: to give you tickets to go see Journey this week. And we got some news about Journey and their final show in just a second. But the keyword you need this week for your chance to win is STOP. S-T-O-P. Just drop that in the contest page of our website, and you could win a pair of tickets to the concert at LCA on November 2nd.
1: That's what I'm saying to the band. Stop. Stop playing with my emotions. What is this big surprise Jonathan Cain's talking about?
0: Well, he was talking, and he basically has hinted that there could be a huge guest. Here's the deal. He told The Independent that they may have something up their sleeves. He goes, it'll be fitting to end there for sure. And he's talking about the last concert of this tour, which is happening November 28th in San Francisco's Chase Center.
1: Mm-hmm.
0: Okay? He said, it'll be fitting to end there because they started their career in San Francisco. He said, who knows who's going to show up?
1: Oh, I wonder who it could be.
0: There might
1: who do you think they're talking
0: a
1: about there,
0: reunion
1: Ben?
0: Of sorts, I hope, is what he said.
2: Right. And remember, most people don't, but the original keyboard player and singer for Journey was Greg Raleigh. And then Steve Perry came in. So if they had Greg Raleigh and Steve Perry with Arnell Pernett, it would be the full lineup.
0: That would be amazing.
1: That would be crazy. Mm-hmm.
0: And I know the thing is everyone wants Steve Perry to come out, sing Journey or sing Faithfully, Open Arms, sing them all, right? But Steve's voice is not like Steve's voice used to be.
1: From the 80s.
0: Yeah.
2: Yeah, and remember Randy Jackson was the bass player, if you don't remember. He was the bass player for one tour with Journey. Maybe bring old, Randy on there.
0: Let's bring them all back.
1: Maybe that's what they're talking about. All right,
0: we'll
1: I like it.
0: I like it. Again, that show is November 28th, but Detroit right here, November 2nd. So make sure to buy some tickets if you want to go see that. They're
1: LCA
0: on sale
1: is going
0: right
1: to be rocking. Yep. Joanne, Jason, and Ben, your 60-minute free ride continues. Here's Faithfully.

0: That's the Rocket Man right there, Elton John on 104.3 WOMC. And we've got tickets all week long to go check out the Australian Pink Floyd show, which is widely considered the premier Australian or the premier Pink Floyd tribute band. They have sold this tribute band over 5 million tickets. They've been around since 1988.
1: Holy cow.
0: I looked it up. Pink Floyd sold nearly 10 million tickets in their career. So this tribute band has sold half as many tickets as the actual band, and it's in the millions.
1: That's astounding. They are coming to Coliseum Caesars Windsor August 27th. Got a pair of tickets that are yours if you're caller 10-248-3900.

0: Congratulations to Jane from Oxford. She just picked up the pair of tickets to that Australian Pink Floyd show. It's going to be pretty good. We'll have another pair coming your way tomorrow. All right, this is making the rounds on social media, and man, the reaction is something.
1: And okay. Warranted.
0: I would say so. So, Tarek El Moussa and Christina, thank you, from Flipper Flop.
1: That's
0: from
1: right.
0: HGTV, right? So, she puts up a post that says, what's more of a surprise, the car for Taylor, their 16-year-old daughter.
1: Her sweet 16.
0: Sweet 16. They bought her a $150,000 BMW. Okay.
1: Jeez.
0: And the last line of this post is, the car is so well deserved. We love you so much, Tay.
1: She got Tay.
0: Okay?
1: She must be a good student. What if she is a good student, Joanne?
0: $150,000 car? I don't care if she's a good student.
1: That's
0: okay?
1: The lifestyle that they live, though. You got to understand that.
0: But let me tell you something, though. They're getting lit up in the comments on this Facebook post. And I don't blame the people who are chiming in with, really? Like, really? This is what you're going to post? Really? The daughter deserves a $150,000 car? Really? How about teaching her to respect money? Blah, blah, blah.
1: What a message you're sending.
0: There are some people who are saying, congratulations. Oh, I remember when she was young. And there are some showing them love. But there's an equal number, if not more, who are like, that's insane.
1: Yeah, a lot of the keyboard warriors are going to jump in on this, but this is just the next in a long line of reality TV stars and their kids getting expensive cars. Kyle Richards from The Real Housewives of Beverly Hills gave her 16-year-old daughter a luxury Porsche SUV that's over $100,000. The daughter of another person from The Real Housewives of Beverly Hills got a $100,000 Maserati, a $120,000. I mean, this is at the Gia Giudice. Judish from her mom's on New Jersey Real Housewives, Teresa. She got a BMW 430i with red leather interior for her birthday, and it was like a $140,000 vehicle.
0: Yeah.
1: Like, that's crazy.
0: Yep.
2: My first car wasn't worth $140.
1: Mine was free.
0: And you know what?
1: Yeah.
0: And it built character, you guys, for us to have cars. I mean, I felt so fortunate that my mom and dad provided a, like, Buick Skylark or Skyhawk for all of us kids. We shared this car. You know what I mean? It was nothing special, but you're a teenager.
1: When I got my license in my first car, it was a beater from somebody at church. They were going to junk. It still worked.
0: Right.
1: It, like, changed my parents' life because they didn't have to take me and my brother anywhere. I could just drive us anywhere we needed to go now.
0: I know.
2: I think it's a dumb move, obviously. And I gotta be honest, like, if you're a kid and you're getting a $150,000 car, I think I'd kind of be embarrassed.
1: No way.
2: I mean? I think if they're a good kid, they're like, I don't need that. How about a $30,000 car? That's like over the top generous.
0: I agree.
1: I can't wait to meet these kids that you talk about that act like that.
0: No, but there are. I disagree with that.
1: Yeah,
0: I
1: but that not live this lifestyle.
0: You're right. And I will say this. Parents are entitled to do what they want for their kids. But here, I think, do you have to advertise it and put it on social media?
1: Well, this is a social media world, Joanne. They're influencers. They got to let everybody know what's going on. Don't you know how the world works in 2026?
0: I do, but you know what? Look at the comments, and if you ask me, it's kind of backfiring on them. Now, maybe not. Maybe some would say, well, look at all the comments we got. It doesn't matter, but I don't know.
2: I think when somebody gets a gift like that and they post it on social media, people are just going, douche kebab.
0: Yep.

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2: Well, that wraps things up for us. 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Tomorrow
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Love the feeling on Almost Friday because that means we're just a couple steps away from the weekend. What's going on? 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S-O-T-P. 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S-T-O-P. 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Hey, kids. Yeah.

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1: Dearly beloved, we are gathered here today to get through this thing called life. 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The afterworld. 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Day or night.

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Getting our hairstyles together for tomorrow's My Chemical Romance show at Comerica Park. My wife says it's going to take 1 hour to straighten my hair. What do you think? Reach out to me on Facebook. 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
9: 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And this is the sound

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What's going on? 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

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Today, your Detroit Tigers have the night off, but tomorrow they're going to be beginning a series against the Royals out in Kansas City. But don't worry, the Tigers are going to be back in town on Monday at Comerica Park. That's when they're going to begin a series against the Rays. I can't wait for it. This is Mike Reynolds hanging out with you only on Detroit's Greatest Hits. 104.3 WOMC.

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celebrating a rock and roll birthday a little bit late. So big happy birthday to John Deacon of Queen. He's the bass player for him. He's clapping it up right now. So let's give him a hand with it.

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0: 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Wake up with us tomorrow, Friday morning. We've got our weekend review coming your way at 7:45.
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getting ready to free fall into the weekend, and that's what we're going to be doing tomorrow morning, starting at 10 a.m. This is Mike Reynolds wrapping things up for today. 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She's a

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So many vehicles there.

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Another one is Elvis Presley. I actually got to meet him back in the day.

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13: Police and wreckers are still on the scene of the accident along northbound I-275 at 6 Mile Road. Left shoulder, left lane are blocked. You've also got police on the scene of westbound I-96 just after 696. That accident blocking the left lane. I'm Val Beery with traffic.
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me where I'd like to vacation. Well, I'd like to vacation in South Carolina, where I used to do radio. Also in Tennessee, where I was born and raised. In Tullahoma, Tennessee, actually, Dustin Lynch, the country music star, comes back to Tullahoma, where he's from originally, and performs at that high school to raise money. Right now, winning Rome. Actually, would like to explore Rome.

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14: 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You've got an accident along southbound I-75 at Lapeer. Right now, that right shoulder is blocked. There's also the crash along eastbound I-96 at Grand River with the right lane, right shoulder blocked there. I'm Val Berry with traffic.

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title of the song is Africa by Toto, 104.3 WOMC with Bo Daniels. I tell you what, I love the fact that so many people help people in Africa, including Tim Tebow.

I woke last night to the sound of thunder. How far off, I sat and wondered. Started humming a song from 1962. Ain't it funny how the night moves when you just don't seem to have as much to lose. Strange how the night moves.

Eddie Money back in the day told me this song is based on the Ronettes' 1963 hit, Be My Baby. Well, this song is titled Take Me Home Tonight. A 104.3 WOMC.

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0: Watching a few tough spots, you do have an

0: Accident you're going to find along eastbound M14 at Sheldon, where the left lane is blocked. A bigger situation at Pennsylvania Road. This is at Warman Road near Metro Airport. Tipster Rich says that accident has everything clogged. It's a slow go across that area. I'm Val Berry with traffic.
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11: Field. Big delays along westbound I-94 at M10 The Lodge. That right shoulder is blocked by an accident that gives off some Gawker delay. You've also got a serious situation both directions.

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0: 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Where were you surprised to see a turtle? He replied, on the hood of a vehicle in a parking lot.
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Jeff's response to the Bo meme on the WMC Facebook page. Where were you surprised to see a turtle? He replied, in the road on Evergreen, I stopped and gave it a boost to get across the road.

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Larry's reaction to the Bo meme on the WMC Facebook page. Where were you surprised to see a turtle? Outside the Fox Theater. Wow. Maybe the turtle wanted to see a concert.

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7: Watching that vehicle fire now doused along southbound I-275 just after Eureka Road. Still having the right lane and the right shoulder blocked. You've got a crash along eastbound I-696 up to Quinder where the right center lane and right lanes are blocked. I'm Val Beer. Traffic.
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12: We're keeping an eye on the accidents you're going to find along northbound Rochester Road at Long Lake. Two-car crash blocking the lane there. There is construction across that stretch as well. You've got an accident along eastbound 696 at Quinder where the entrance ramp is blocked. I'm Val Beery with the traffic.
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2: Keeping a close eye out on the accident along northbound Rochester Road at Long Lake Road. Two-car crash blocking a lane there. And remember, northbound, southbound M23 Lapeer Road between Clarkston and Drainer Roads. Right lane is closed off in either direction. That happens at 8 p.m. tonight. It'll reopen up for you bright and early 5 a.m. Friday morning. I'm Val Beery with traffic.

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